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0: 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Eric Bellinger coming up. 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

0: 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Love that for us from Christian Keys. Cry in Front of You, Eric Bellinger. Girl on Fire is Alicia Keys. It's Koki, Nightlife. The general election, early voting starts October the 19th through November the 2nd. And on Monday through Friday, 8 a.m. until 6 p.m. Saturdays, 10 a.m. until 4 p.m. No Sunday voting. And the last day to register to vote is October the 5th. So please check your status and make sure you are registered. If you aren't registered, October the 5th is the deadline, which is Monday. So please handle your business. We need everybody to vote. Everybody. Everybody. Everybody needs to vote. Everybody needs to vote. All right. Once again, that's happening starting October the 19th. Election day is November 3rd. If you have questions, need more info, call 501-340-8336. 501-340-8336. I'll give it to you again. 501-340-8336. 501-340-8336. Involved because we care. And we like to keep you in the know because you need to know. It's Little Rock's Adult Choice. Tank up next. Koki Nightlife. 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

0: 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Can we talk? Can we just talk? Kayla Brianna, Energy. Skokie Nightlife, Nighttime is the Right Time. Big Time Sports and Entertainment presents the first annual Cheryl Fall Festival. It's happening on October the 16th. Live performances from Young Guy, also Moby, Nay, much more. Hosted by Miss Arkansas. You can get your tickets at Eventbrite. Of course, keep it here. We'll be telling you more about it and getting hooked up too on Little Rock's Adult Choice. It is Skokie Nightlife. Nighttime is the Right Time. It is your Wednesday already. And a lot of good things going on this weekend and coming up this month, actually next month, October, just a few hours away. So keep it here. We'll be telling you about all of that on Little Rock's Adult Choice, Skokie Nightlife, Little Rock's Adult Choice, 102.1 KOKY.
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1: Love King. 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

0: Raheem Devon, If Where's You Would Be Mine, Little Rock's Bill Joyce, 102.1 KOKY, The Dream, Be My Lady, My Body, from Gerald LaVert, Keith Sweat, and Johnny Gill. It's LSG, it's Cokie Nightlife. UAPB Homecoming Weekend coming up in a couple weeks. And on Thursday, October the 15th, kick things off, they got Big Homecoming All-White Affair Concert. It's a tribute to Frankie Beverly and Maze featuring the award-winning Funk Factory Band. It's happening 8 o'clock on Thursday, October the 15th at the Pine Bluff Convention Center. Keep it here. We'll be telling you more about it. You know, we'll be getting you hooked up, too. You already know that. On Cokie Night, on Little Rock's Adult Choice, a century coming up next. It's Cokie Night Live, Little Rock's Adult Choice, 102.1. 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

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Celebrating 70 years of gospel, jazz, blues, southern soul, and the best of today's and yesterday's R&B.

The sounds of Uncle Charlie, there goes my baby. It's Little Rock's Bill Joyce, 102.1 KLKY Skokie Nightlife. Money, Long, and Riches. 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

0: Little Rock's Adult Choice, 1021 Kill Kill. That's Tamia. New music forever and a day. If you could see you from Jay Brown, more than a friend from Elijah Connor, it's Cokie Nightlife. There's a record ceiling clinic happening this Friday at the X Church. That's 1224 Franklin Street, North Little Rock. It's Friday, 9 a.m. until 12 noon, and no entry after 11 a.m. They got free volunteer attorneys on hand. Assistance determining eligibility for record ceiling, assistance with record ceiling, free notary services, community resources, and so much more. It's happening once again this Friday from 9 a.m. until 12 noon, the X Church, 1224 Franklin Street on the north side. Hey, we got to keep you aware because we care. So go to Rock's Adult Choice. Still coming up for you musically. We've got Tim's, Erykah Badu up next. Cokie Nightlife is on Little Rock's Adult Choice, 1021 KOKY.
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0: 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Nighttime is the right time. It's your Wednesday night. I'm your nighttime warrior, DJ Paul. Top of the evening to Uncle T's Food Mart. Also, UAMS, Baptist Hospital, VA on the north side, all checking in on a Wednesday night. We got the Broadway Joe Talk Show tomorrow morning at 9. 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Broadway Joe Talk Show. 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Every Thursday morning at 9 right here at Little Rock's Adult Choice. Still coming up. Dave Hollister, Skokie Nightlife, Little Rock's Adult Choice, 102.1, Scale KY.
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the Central High Crisis till today. We ain't new to this. 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

0: Jay Hardwood Memories, Little Rock's Adult Choice, 102.1 KOKY Victoria, Monet, SOS, Sex on Site. 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

0: 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KOKY, Jill Scott, Don't Play. Right before that, Right and Wrong Way from Keith Sweat. Keep it locked for your chance to get hooked up with tickets to UAPB football games throughout the football season. Of course, homecoming coming up in a couple of weeks. A lot of big events surrounding that. And we'll keep you updated on all of that and getting you hooked up too. And Little Rock's Adult Choice still coming up. Snoop, Swiss Beats, it's Skokie Nightlife. Little Rock's Adult Choice, 1021, Scale KY.
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Lucky Day coming up, a throwback from Tony up next. 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
1: 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And it's DJ Paul keeping it tight at night with Koki Nightlife. 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We throwing down for the grown and sexy on 102.1 KOKY. 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

0: 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She goes by. Let's go to Action Adult Choice 102.1 KLKY. Lucky day, nowhere fast. Never rains in Southern California, so they say. That's Tony, Tony, Tony. Nighttime is the right time, man. I got a bounce time. Really flies when you're having fun. Cokie Nightlife continues until 5 a.m. This is the Ricky Smiley Morning Show. Broadway Joe Talk Show tomorrow morning at 9. Guests include Travis Ford, the new coach for Little Rock Trojans men's basketball. He'll be in to discuss the season and things going on with the Trojans program. So check that out tomorrow morning at 9. Stay in the know with the Broadway Joe Talk Show every Thursday morning at 9 right here at Little Rock's Adult Choice. Allie Lynn at 10. D on the screws got you for the ride home. And I'll get you back in the lounge for Cokie Nightlife to knock on the door to the weekend, baby. All right, short version of the lounge to first Thursday of the month. All right. As always, appreciate the time you took away from your time to be a part of my time. And from this time to the next time, peace out from Little Rock's Adult Choice. It's Cokie Nightlife. Little Rock's Adult Choice, 1021. It's KOKY.
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From the Central High crisis till today, we ain't new to this. 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

0: This is such a crazy feeling, though. I don't want to get too attached, but I feel like I already am. My mind's telling me one thing, but I guess I should listen to my heart. Right?
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Lynn. 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

From the Central High Crisis till today, we ain't new to this. 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

0: 102.1 KOKY, home of the Ricky Smiley Morning Show. Everyone's favorite cousin, Allie Lynn in the middays. D.L. Hughley takes you home in the afternoon. And it's DJ Paul keeping it tight at night with Koki Nightlife. 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
7: All right, y'all, brings about the morning show. What's up? 27 minutes before the top of the hour, y'all, it's time for the hot spot. Y'all give it up for the one and only, the Brad.
8: What up, what up, what up? Hey, we in this thing. So check this out, y'all. This is the hot spot where we bring you music, movies, and more. So let's get on off into it. Well, y'all, old Diddy is headed back to solitary confinement. Reports say that the FCI Fort Dix is sending Diddy back to special housing unit after reports of his alleged treatment behind bars. Remember we was talking about the massages and he was getting food and all kind of stuff that he really wasn't supposed to be getting. Well, you know, he had the...
7: So they get massages in prison?
8: He had a cell phone. Special meals, other inmates doing his chores.
9: So they basically dry snitched on him, and now he busted.
8: And now he in trouble.
9: So now he got to go back to
8: solitary. And that's what they do.
10: That's some strong massages, though, boy.
8: So sources say the solitary confinement is a standard procedure while they investigate the allegations. So this ain't the first time Diddy had solitary confinement. He was sent to special housing unit back in July after a prison fight. So Diddy is currently scheduled to be released January 21st, 2028. Although his release date has been moved several times. Do y'all feel like Diddy did anything wrong?
11: Yeah, he did something wrong.
8: What? Got a massage?
11: He got massages from other men. Yes, he did that wrong.
8: But if
7: so, would you get a massage? Would you get a massage from another man?
11: Do what?
7: Would you get a massage from another man?
11: No.
10: Really?
8: Okay. Yes, you would.
11: Really?
8: Yes, you would. Would you let another man cook your food?
11: No.
8: Wash your clothes?
11: No. Yep.
8: We all know you lying. All right, y'all, here we go again, and another one. Bill Cosby is facing more legal trouble, and this time it's over a deposition that he did not show up for. So according to court documents, several women suing him were scheduled to sit down for a deposition on the 22nd through the 24th of September, but his team canceled the deposition one day before it was supposed to begin, and the plaintiffs are complaining and not happy about this situation. They're saying that this is the third time Cosby's team has canceled, and they canceled it the last minute. So they want the judge to potentially block Cosby from testifying in the case because they don't think that he should benefit from the delay tactics. So what y'all think? This is his third time. Do Bill Cosby deserve another
7: chance?
8: You got to
7: do those depositions.
8: Yeah, you do.
7: Yeah, you can't show up because you'll get, I don't know, what's the term?
9: Contempt.
7: Yeah.
9: I thought that was done with Bill Cosby.
12: I did too. He's how old is Bill Cosby?
9: He's about 100 and something.
8: He got to be 80.
7: He's in his late 80s. To get money. They're trying to get that money.
11: That's what they're trying to get. They say he hid the money, millions of dollars. So, but they need to leave Bill Cosby alone.
7: Why?
12: Oh.
11: Because the man is old.
9: And he's blind and on a walker and everything.
11: And he didn't pay millions of dollars to those doggone women that said that he allegedly raped them.
12: Obviously, he didn't pay all of them.
11: Yeah, but they took 50 years to say he raped them.
12: Gary, you can't decide when somebody's ready to tell their story.
8: All right, we're going to wrap up the hot spot on that note. But if you miss any part of the show, make sure you check it out on the Ricky Smiley Morning Show podcast. 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And you can catch me on my social media at SoSoPrat. Coming up next, we got Special K with the news you absolutely positively cannot use. We're live from Miles College. Y'all make some noise! 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
3: All right, y'all, ladies and gentlemen, we are live from Miles College for Homecoming 2026. Broadcasting live from Fairfield, Alabama, right outside of Birmingham. And joining us this morning is the woman helping lead this historic institution into its next chapter. Y'all, please welcome the president of Miles College, the one and only Dr. Bobby Knight.
4: Yes, sir! One time!
3: And Chloe Johnson, the SGA president. Come on!
4: Chloe!
3: And they are both members of Alpha Kappa Alpha Sorority Incorporated.
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3: Hey, happy to have y'all. Thank y'all so much for having us here at Rick Smiley Morning Show. Dr. Knight, how does it feel to see the Miles family come together like this?
5: First of all, to have a child of Miles come back. After so much success, Ricky is fabulous. I think he did his first comedy show
3: in the chapel.
5: In the chapel at Miles College, y'all know. And you know we don't do stuff like that in the chapel. But we're so excited to have you, someone who is around the world but focuses on home. He understands where home is.
6: So, Dr. Knight, what is something happening at Miles College right now that you wish more people knew about?
5: So, that's a good question, and I think I'm going to toss to our SGA president, Ms. Chloe Johnson. Chloe said to me, Madam President, would you bring the Ricky Smiley Show for homecoming?
7: Wow.
5: And I said, let me try. But one of the things she wanted to show and talk about was show the excellence that is Miles College. That's what she said to me. So, Chloe, would you answer, provide them just some insight on some of the things that you're very proud of that we're doing at Miles College?
8: Some of the things that I'm very proud of, most of our sports teams, we have a great, successful women's basketball team. They're a three-peat champion.
4: Let's go.
3: Wait a minute, hold on. I think y'all missed it. Say that again.
8: Our women's basketball team are three-peat champions. Yes.
4: Let's go. Let's go.
8: That's one of the many amazing things here. We have our amazing purple marching machine. Shout out to PMM. Overall, just we wanted to you all to come here to highlight the excellence that is Miles. We are where excellence meets tradition.
9: Wow, that is beautiful. So let me just ask you, you're SGA president, and it is homecoming season. What does that mean to you personally? What's exciting about homecoming season for you here at Miles?
8: For me, homecoming is what attracted me to Miles College. So this is where you get to meet your alumni, you get to see your friends who just graduated, and you get to advertise the school to newcomers that are looking for their next home.
3: Oh, sorry, excuse the mic. So Dr. Knight, you know, I know you travel all over the country. What's some of the things that you want people to know about Miles College?
5: Miles College has an excellent academic program. We have amazing professors under the leadership of our provost, Dr. Tanya Perry. We started our master's program last year and had record numbers in our master's program. We were founded in 1898, and for the first time in the history of the college, we had a master's program. Now we're getting ready to launch master's number two. So for Miles College, we're full speed ahead, Ricky. We're not resting on our laurels.
9: I was just going to ask you, you know, you talked about Ricky, of course, coming home. What do you think it is that keeps people who graduated from Miles, the alumni, what do you think it keeps them connected to Miles College?
5: You know, there's something about this, the home of Southern beauty, and this, what do they call it, the
3: Southern hospitality.
5: No, they call it something else, a term I don't like. Dirty MC. I don't know why they call it that. I don't know what that means. But they love Miles College. And listen, I fell in love with Miles College. This is my seventh year. I did not go to Miles College. I did not go to an HBCU, but this is my HBCU experience, and I love Miles College.
4: Come on, let's go. 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
3: 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How can Miles?
5: 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Okay. It is so simple. But you know what? You can call me. 205-907-4176.
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14: 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And the forecast for today, partly cloudy and a warm 91, a slight chance for a stray shower. Tonight, the chance for showers goes up a little bit, 30 to 40% with lows around 70. And for tomorrow, 81 degrees with a 40 to 50% chance for scattered showers and thunderstorms. I'm KARK Chief Meteorologist Todd Jacobian from the News Radio 102.9 KARN Weather Center.
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0: And y'all want me to order y'all some Chick-fil-A? All right, y'all, Rick is about the morning show. We're broadcasting live from Miles College. All right, man, homecoming 2026. And with us today is Dan Williams, the president and CEO of Birmingham's Convention and Visitors Bureau. Dan, good morning.
1: Good morning.
0: Man, how you doing, man? Thank you for coming.
1: I'm not too bad. How about yourself? Y'all, man, doing an amazing job.
0: Blessed and highly favored, man. A lot of people are listening to this morning show from all over the country. Let everybody know, especially for educational purposes, what is Birmingham mostly known for? Because we're in Fairfield, right outside of
1: right.
0: the metro Birmingham area. But people have to come here. They have to fly into Birmingham International
1: right.
0: Airport because Fairfield's still working on the airport right now. I'm just kidding. Let everybody know what Birmingham is known for.
1: Birmingham is known for its civil rights history. It's very deep-rooted. What happened here changed the world. But also, what I do want to say is, you know, since I've been here in this community, Birmingham is definitely known for its food. I've totally eaten my way through Birmingham. I'm going to continue to do so. I absolutely love the amazing food, but just the culture in this community and what this community is all about is why people should be here and what it's known for.
0: And I would like to elaborate on that for a minute. Let everybody know about our wonderful historical Civil Rights Museum and just let everybody know that these are places where Dr. King and hotels, right. the A.G. Gaston Hotel, a little bit about, you know, where Dr. King, Dr. A.G. Gaston, Raph right. Abernathy, some of our awesome civil rights leaders. Let them know about the Civil Rights Museum and the 16th Street Baptist Church.
1: Right. You have that all in the Civil Rights District. You have, like you said, Ricky, you have the A.G. Gaston, you have BCRI, you have the 16th Street Baptist Church, you have Bethel Baptist right there. And what we want people to do is when they come to this community, go engulf yourself. Go embrace the district, and so you can understand the history of Birmingham and what truly happened in this community. So it's amazing. You know, you come from the airport, it's a short drive, you get over to the cultural district and just really spend some time over there to just get a full Absolutely. Understanding of what this community is about.
2: Wow, so. That's amazing. Thank you for sharing. And yes, you need to come here, of course, for the civil rights stuff.
1: Right.
2: You got to see it. You need to embrace it. But we're also at Miles College during homecoming.
1: Right.
2: How important are HBCUs and homecomings to Birmingham's tourism economy?
1: Oh, it's huge. I mean, you know, of course, there is the game coming up this weekend. But as many of you know, we have the Classic, which is the largest HBCU game in the country. And it happens every year. But, you know, this weekend we're rooting for the Golden Bears, you know, so that's what it's all about this weekend. But it is, you know, with Alabama having the most HBCUs, it's extremely important for what it means to just this community. It's extremely important.
3: Okay, so if somebody had only 24 hours in Birmingham, besides the amazing things you already spoke of, what are three things that they would absolutely have to check out before they leave, experience before they leave?
1: The food.
3: You said that. Now, you can't say the food.
1: I'm going to say it again.
3: Say the food again.
1: Because I'm going to tell you, Brad, when you come here,
3: okay,
1: you're pleasantly surprised by just the amazing restaurants we have. Mm-hmm. So you're going to eat well.
3: Well, see, I eat well at this man's house.
2: Oh, my gosh.
3: Oh, my God. He's a chef, like a culinary. You got to come over.
1: I'll have to do that.
3: Okay,
1: so
3: okay. What else?
1: What I'll say, too, is you're surprised by the beauty of this community. Mm-hmm. So we have amazing trails around. So I said the food, the trails, and just, you know, just the cultural district. I'm sorry. You got to get back to the Civil Rights District.
3: Okay.
0: Yeah.
3: Okay.
0: Man, we are so happy to have you, man, and we're so happy to be in Birmingham. Anybody out there listening to us on the radio, if you ever get an opportunity to come to Birmingham, the food, the Southern hospitality, we got a young, active, involved in the community mayor, a lot of great things going on in the community, the food, right. the Civil Rights District is so much history. And then, you know, Selma and Tuskegee is right down the highway. Bring your kids to Birmingham, Alabama, man. We are so happy. Dan, thank you so much for joining us this
1: thank
0: morning.
1: You.
0: And if people want more information on everything that's going on in Birmingham, where should they go?
1: Just like President Knight, they could call me. I'm accessible.
0: Yes, sir.
1: 330-714-2043. Just give me a call.
0: Give it up for Doc, give it up for the one and only Dan Williams.
4: Yes, sir.
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14: With a look at your Southern Bay Corp traffic, the stories this morning, state police have no accidents to report. Checking around the metro, we're seeing traffic building up at the usual spots, the North Interchange, I-30 eastbound from 430 back to Bryant. Besides that, no major issues. Remember, slow down, phone down, let's buckle up and be careful. That's your Southern Bay Corp traffic. Southern Bay Corp, wealth builders for everyone. Now serve me go to rock with the Arkansas Traffic Network. I'm Paul Weber.
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0: Vegas South by Fraternity Incorporated. We got them all. Everybody is in here. The AKAs, Alpha Phi Alpha. Even though Pastor Fosh, Pastor Chuck Fosh is an Alpha, he did not get up and represent. He's talking about some 06. We hear you. All right, y'all. Wait a minute. John Lyon, what's up, man?
1: Man, one more time for your Myers College, all of my sororities, all of my fraternities. You make some noise one more time.
0: Wait a minute. Hold on, everybody. Hold on. Wait, wait. Wait, something wrong. Everybody chill out. Wait, hey. Let's go to the phone. Hello? Well, Black Tony fans, that makes some noise. Black Tony, where you at? Is he on the phone?
2: Yeah.
0: Is it?
2: He talking.
3: Which mic was she on?
0: Black Tony, where you at? All right, we'll be back with Black Tony, the Ricky Smiley Morning Show.
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12: With a look at your Southern Bancorp traffic, this Thursday morning, State Police have no accidents to report. Checking around the metro, we're seeing traffic building up at the usual spots, the North Interchange, I-30 eastbound from 430 back to Bryant. Besides that, no major issues. Remember, slow down, phone down, let's buckle up and be careful. That's your Southern Bancorp traffic. Southern Bancorp, wealth builders for everyone. 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
2: 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And the forecast for today, partly cloudy and a warm 91, a slight chance for a stray shower. Tonight, the chance for showers goes up a little bit, 30 to 40% with lows around 70. And for tomorrow, 81 degrees with a 40 to 50% chance for scattered showers and thunderstorms. I'm KARK Chief Meteorologist Todd Jacoby from the News Radio 102.9 KARN Weather Center.
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4: With a look at your Southern Bancorp traffic, this Thursday morning, state police are working an accident I-40 westbound at mile marker 153.6. That's just west of North Hills. It's impacting the left lane and shoulder, checking around the metro. Still seeing buildups at the North Interchange, I-30 eastbound from 430 back to Bryant. Remember, slow down, phone down, let's buckle up and be careful. That's your Southern Bancorp traffic. Southern Bancorp, weather builders for everyone, now serving Little Rock with the Arkansas Traffic Network. I'm Paul Weber.
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13: With a look at your Southern Maycorp traffic this Thursday morning, State Police have no accidents to report. Checking around the metro, we're still seeing heavy traffic at the North Interchange. I-57 southbound merging onto I-40 westbound and I-30 eastbound from 430 back to Bryant. Besides that, no major issues. Remember, slow down, phone down, let's buckle up and be careful. That's your Southern Maycorp traffic. Southern Maycorp, well builders for everyone, now serving Little Rock with the Arkansas Traffic Network. I'm Paul Weber.
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6: With a look at your Southern Bancorp traffic this Thursday morning, state police have no accidents to report. Checking around the metro, we're seeing heavy traffic at the North Interchange, I-57 southbound, merging onto I-40 westbound, I-30 eastbound from 430 back to Bryant, the 430-40 interchange, 630 eastbound from Fair Park back to Barrow, and the South Interchange. Remember, slow down, phone down, let's buckle up and be careful. That's your Southern Bancorp traffic. Southern Bancorp, well, builders for everyone, now serving Little Rock with the Arkansas Traffic Network. I'm Paul Weber.
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4: Whoa!
3: 2026 homecoming! The Miles College Golden Bears versus Lane College, y'all. So we are so excited to be here at Miles College, man. Thank y'all for getting up this early in the morning. We appreciate you. Dr. Bobby Knight, thank you for having us. Now it's time for News You Positively. Absolutely cannot use. Y'all make some noise for Special K.
5: It's the moment. It is the moment America waits for every Thursday. The news you absolutely positively cannot use in this morning. I have a brand new version of It's Kinda Hood, But It's Really Ghetto. Alright? It's Kinda Hood, But It's Really Ghetto.
3: Okay.
5: Let's start with this one. It's kinda hood if your mama was the candy lady in your neighborhood when you was growing up. But it's really ghetto if she had you selling the candy that you stole from the stores.
3: Oh, wow.
0: Yeah.
5: It's kinda hood when twin gang-banging brothers both get shot in a drive-by at the same time. But it's really ghetto when the family can't afford to bury them both, so they put them both in one casket.
3: Man,
5: y'all came in the world together, y'all leaving the world together.
3: Okay, one in there like this.
5: It'll work if they both thin.
3: Yeah.
5: It's kinda hood that you and your sister are both unmarried and pregnant at the same time.
3: Wait a minute.
5: But it's really ghetto if y'all both unmarried and pregnant at the same time by the same ninja.
3: Oh, wow. Oh, oh my God.
5: It's kind of hood to sell another woman your food stamps 50 cents on the dollar. But it's really ghetto when the woman you selling them to is your caseworker from the food stamp office.
3: Gary, did you sign up, Gary?
6: What'd you say?
3: You signed up for food stamps?
6: Baby, I love my food stamps, my EBT and everything else.
5: Come on, you better tell him.
6: No, that's right.
5: Hey, Pastor, here's one for you. It's kind of hood to get baptized when you high on weed.
0: Oh.
5: But it's really ghetto to get baptized and you high on weed that you bought from the pastor that's baptizing you.
3: Oh.
5: You just bought it from him last night and you high this morning.
3: Right.
5: And finally, it's kind of hood to have a rest in heaven tattoo with your baby daddy all across your back. But it's really ghetto when you the reason he dead in the first place.
3: That's messed up, man.
5: You the one got him killed.
3: She got him shot, she said.
5: You the one got him killed. Got his tattoo on your back. You ought to be ashamed of yourself. It's kind of hood, but it's really ghetto. Y'all follow me at Special K913 on Instagram.
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13: 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Your weekend warrior, DJ Paul. The voice, CTC. The Arkansas boy, JC McKellar. And the lead dog, Broadway Joe. 19 hours of all blues and Southern Soul. 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
15: From the News Radio 102.9 KARN Weather Center, I'm KARK Chief Meteorologist Todd Jacoby. And the forecast for today, partly cloudy and a warm 91, a slight chance for a stray shower. Tonight, the chance for showers goes up a little bit, 30 to 40% with lows around 70. And for tomorrow, 81 degrees with a 40 to 50% chance for scattered showers and thunderstorms. I'm KARK Chief Meteorologist Todd Jacobian from the News Radio 102.9 KARN Weather Center.
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17: With a look at your Southern Bancorp traffic this Thursday morning, State Police have no accidents to report. Checking around the metro, we're seeing heavy traffic at the North Interchange, I-57 southbound, merging onto I-40 westbound, I-30 eastbound from 430 back to Bryant, the 430-40 interchange, 630 eastbound from Fair Park back to Barrow, and the South Interchange. Remember, slow down, phone down, let's buckle up and be careful. That's your Southern Bancorp traffic. Southern Bancorp, well, the builders for everyone, now serving Little Rock with the Arkansas Traffic Network. I'm Paul Weber.
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11: With a look at your Southern Bancorp traffic, the story is your morning. State police are working an accident 630 westbound at exit 5A. That's University. It's impacting the right lane and shoulder, causing slowdowns in the area. Checking around the metro, still seeing heavy traffic at the north interchange. Other than that, remember, buckle up, slow down, phone down, and let's be careful. And have a tremendous Thursday. That's your Southern Bancorp traffic. Southern Bancorp, well, builders for everyone, now serving Little Rock with the Arkansas Traffic Network. I'm Paul Webb.
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0: LapDogLaw.com. 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
7: 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Let's welcome our first guest to the studio this morning, and he is the new men's head basketball coach for our Trojans. And that is Coach Travis Ford. Coach, welcome to the studio this morning.
8: Well, I appreciate it. Thank you. Thanks for having me on.
7: Well, it's great to have you in, and welcome to Little Rock. And let's talk a little bit about you being in town, and let's talk about this job, just because you've been around a little bit.
8: I've been around the block a little bit.
7: Right.
8: Yeah.
7: What attracted you to Little Rock, though?
8: Yeah, you know, good question, because, you know, there were certain things I was looking for.
7: Right.
8: And this kind of checked a lot of the boxes. One thing to start out, which this is the sixth college program I've taken over. It's my 28th year as a college coach. And, you know, I cared about the city I lived in. Never really paid much attention to that. Kind of just focused on the program and everything. But this is the first move my wife and I are making without our kids. So that was important. A place where she could really get involved in the community and things. So I did my research on Little Rock, talked to a lot of different people, came before I took the job, and really saw a lot of similarities from where I grew up in Kentucky to to this, so that was important. Who I worked for was important. Frank Cuervo, who's been the AD now for 2 years, is just doing amazing things with the athletic program. You look at the success it's having. He does a great job fundraising and running the athletic program and different things like that, and you know, listen to him when he kind of told me his vision for this program and what, you know, what he where he thought this program could go, kind of aligned with what I was looking for. I wanted a place with good facilities. That was important. I never looked at, you know, really cared too much about that. It was always great to have good facilities, but I wasn't going to go somewhere that didn't have the, you know, place I could bring recruits to that that didn't get them excited. The Stevens Center gets recruits excited. I enjoy going to the office every day, to the Stevens Center, where the office is, the practice facility, the weight room, the locker room, and obviously the main arena is just absolutely terrific. Really enjoy that. So there was a lot of things that checked the boxes. I just think that this could be a program. We've got to build some consistency of success. Mm-hmm. It's had success in the past. Mm-hmm. I want to build on that and hopefully build something that's consistent that the people of Little Rock will really rally around and enjoy going to the games.
7: Well, you mentioned that as you were talking about your vision, and your vision matches with the AD division. So let's talk a little bit about your vision for this program.
8: Yeah, when I looked at it, I went back and looked at, you know, the history of UA Little Rock, you know, basketball. Mm-hmm. And it's had some success. You look back, Chris Beard 10 years ago or whenever it was, you know, came, won 30 games. Mm-hmm. Darryl Walker's had success here. Somebody who I have tremendous, tremendous amount of respect for. Mm-hmm. Great, great player, great, great coach. He'd had success. What I looked at it is, all right, can we build something that's consistently successful? And how do you, is it a fan base, is it a community, not just alumni of UALR, not just, but a fan base through the community, is this a program they would get around? From everybody I talked to, they said yes. There's a lot, you know, there's a lot of people in Little Rock.
7: Right.
8: If we could get 4,000 to 5,000 a game, that would be huge, huge for us. And I think it's something we could build, and that's what I was looking at, something that we could build that could be consistently successful for year after year, and something that people would rally around, the community would rally around and get a part of. And I think from what I've seen so far, I think it's something we can do.
7: Well, let's talk about the squad so far. How's the recruiting going, and what did you inherit when you got here?
8: Yeah, it's going well. You know, today's environment of college athletics, it seems like it's a new you're going to put a new team almost together every year, but we have one player from last year's team. That's it.
7: That played
8: for the Trojans, and that's Terrion Burgess from Benton, and he's a great player, tremendous young man. Has battled some injuries, but I think he's getting over those as we continue to progress. But I think the sky's the limit for Terrion, just going to be an elite basketball player, and the sky's the limit. But we had to go out and put 15 players together. In all my years, 28 years as a head coach, I've never had to do this before. Normally, a big recruiting class is like 5 or 6 guys. That's big. 15 is something I'd never done, and it was an incredible challenge that I enjoyed doing way more than I thought I would. I enjoyed the process of putting the team together, and we've got players from all over the world. We've got them from England, Nigeria, from California to New York and everywhere in between. So, you know, in today's environment, that's, you know, hopefully we can retain some of these players and have some retention for next year's team. But, you know, that's you hear that a lot, that you're going to have to go out and get 8, 9, 10 players a year.
7: Coach, how's it been for the new basketball now, especially with NIL and those type of things? And how is it? Are you going to get some help over there from the fan base?
8: Yeah, it's sponsors? You know, well, it's essential to have a successful program in college basketball, NCAA Division I college basketball. Having a strong NIL is essential. I've said a lot that having a great NIL doesn't guarantee you success, but not having it guarantees you not to have success. For sure. We've had tremendous support. I'm out talking to people every single day, it seems like, to try to gain that support and tell them the vision of what we're doing and get them excited and trying to, you know, raise money for NIL and different things across the board for our program. And people have been tremendous. You know, everywhere I've been and people I've talked to, they care about this program. They care about the success. So it's ongoing every single day, but the response has been very, very, very good.
7: Well, you're the largest program here in the city of Little Rock, so we'd be very excited. So we're excited about games, too. And let's talk a little bit about this season's schedule. I don't know if you had anything to do with it or not.
8: Right.
7: But
8: I did. Some of it was in place. Okay. Some of it was not. You know, we have 17 home games, counting the exhibition on October 28th against Pine Bluff here. But 17 home games is a lot. So that's great for our fans to rally around and get their season tickets compared to 11 last year. So it's a big, big difference.
7: Okay.
8: So 17 home games. We got Southern Illinois, which has got great basketball tradition. Milwaukee's coming in with great basketball tradition. But the overall non-conference schedule is extremely tough. We play Kentucky on October 16th in just 2 weeks.
7: Ooh, yeah.
8: That's an exhibition. That's my old school, my old stomping ground. So we'll go there and really get, you know, it's going to be a great experience for our players to be able to go in Rupp Arena and play in front of 25,000 people. But more importantly, we need to learn a lot about ourselves. And I think we will, coming out of that game, kind of know all the areas we've got to get better at. But other games, we're playing Memphis on December the 22nd. Mm. We're going to go play Kansas State. We've got New Mexico, the Lobos. We play them in the famous pit at New Mexico. We've got Arkansas State. We're going to continue that rivalry game. That's a home and away. We go there this year. They'll come back to us next year. But a very, very difficult schedule that we've put together that hopefully will help prepare us for the new league that we've joined, the UAC, United Athletic Conference, which is going to be a great league for our fans. I think geographically, regionally, our fans will really connect with these teams. And so I think this scheduled non-conference will prepare us for
7: that.
8: What
7: are some of those conference games that we could get excited about, especially regional?
8: Regional games, now we'll play UCA, Central Arkansas, twice every year, so they're part of this new league. You've got three teams from Texas. You've got Tarleton, that's really making a commitment in basketball right now, great facilities. You've got UT Arlington, that's got great tradition, that's a part of the league now. Abilene Christian, that's had a lot of success of lately. They're part of the league. Austin Peay, which is going to be one of the top teams in this league because they return a lot of players and they won 20-something games last year. They've got great tradition. Eastern Kentucky University, I was the head coach there for 5 years.
7: Okay.
8: They're part of this league now. So this is going to be, as you get, it's a step up for everybody, basketball-wise. It's a step up for every team that's joined this league. And it's got great basketball teams in it, and I think the fans are going to enjoy it.
7: Are you really, really, really is Kentucky one of the big games for you going back?
8: Oh, yeah.
7: I'm pretty sure you're excited about that one.
8: I'm excited until the ball's probably thrown up. I'll enjoy it. But no, absolutely. Obviously, that had a big part to do with it. You know, being able to take my team there, obviously have a ton of connections there and a ton of friends there that I'll see when I go back. That has a lot to do with it. And and again, I think anytime you could take your team to a place like Rupp Arena and play against a team like Kentucky that'll be a top 10 preseason team, you know, it's memories they'll remember for a lifetime. But again, we do it to hopefully make our team a better team with all these exhibition games. Because when you put 15 players together with a new coach, they don't know me. I didn't know them. We're all still, even though we got to work out in the summertime, every day, I just told my staff this the other day, I can really tell that we're all still new to each other. You can really see it. It's going to be a work in progress. First years are always a challenge. But I think, you know, we need a tough schedule to prepare us for conference play.
7: Well, we haven't seen this team. You put it together. But as fans, what can we expect when they come to those, especially the home games? We're trying to make sure that we get at least 2,000 to 3,000 for everybody.
8: Absolutely. Absolutely. They'll enjoy watching the team play. You know, nobody's going to outwork us. We're going to be prepared, but we're going to play a fun style of basketball.
7: Okay.
8: You know, we're going to get up and down the court. You look at all my teams. I've led the league in scoring most of the years that I've been in any league. We want to press for 40 minutes and really play a fun, aggressive, exciting style of basketball. Everybody says that this time of year. But if you come to our practices, I think you would see that. I think that one of the strengths of this team will be depth. We're going to have a lot of guys that get in the game and they will contribute and try to keep guys fresh and really, you know, we want to try to wear down our opponent as much as we can and to have, you know, players that we can bring in off the bench, you know, go 10, 11 deep, I think is really, really important. And for what I've seen so far, I think we will be able to do that. But I like the makeup of our team. I don't, you know, it's hard to tell how good you are. I mean, you're going against your team, yourself every day, and 15 new guys. I don't have a lot to compare it to. But it's going to be a work in progress. But I really have enjoyed working with these young men every day. How hard they work, their attitude, bringing 15 new guys together. We didn't know how quickly they would. The chemistry, I'm just talking about off the court. Now, on the court, we're not near there. But off the court, it's been really, really good.
7: Got a message for him, final question for you this morning. For Trojan Nation, and this is pretty big because Central Arkansas is basically Trojan Nation. Yes. What's your message to them in getting those tickets, especially season ticket holders, getting out and being a part of Trojan basketball this season?
8: Yeah, my message to Trojan Nation, get your tickets. You're going to enjoy watching this team play and beyond, but we need your help. We need your help to build this. Everywhere I go, people seem to be excited, and I've enjoyed meeting a lot of people. But And everybody asks, well, what can we do?
7: Mm-hmm.
8: Get tickets. Come to the games. Don't wait until we're winning, hopefully, big. Come now. Help be a part of that. Enjoy this process. Enjoy. Look forward to coming to the Stevens Center. As I said, we want this to be not just a game they come and watch, but an event. Enjoy it for their kids and bring your kids. They'll enjoy that, the stuff that are going on at halftime and in between timeouts and things like that. Look forward to those dates that we have a home game and come and support the Trojans. Be a part of what we're building because we definitely need the help to build this.
7: Okay. If you're just joining us, we are talking with the head basketball coach for our Little Rock Trojans. That's Coach Travis Ford, one of the top point guards back when he played in the country.
8: Way back when.
7: back in the day.
8: Yeah.
7: But now he's coaching and doing a great job. Anything in closing, Coach, you want to leave our listeners with this morning?
8: No, I just appreciate you having me on, spending some time with me this morning, and let me talk a little bit about something I'm very passionate about.
7: It's
8: this Trojan basketball program. I'm excited about being in the community, and I've enjoyed living in Little Rock. Been here just 5 months, but my wife and I have really enjoyed being here. But we just need everybody to rally around this program and enjoy it, have some fun with it, get your tickets, and be a part of it.
7: All right, Coach Travis Ford. Coach, thank you so much for talking with us this morning. 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And we'll be right back.
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7: 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And let's welcome our next guest to the studio this morning, Tamika Lee, along with Jessica McDaniel, to talk with us about the Six Bridges Book Festival that's going on now, and not just any Six Bridges Book Festival. It's been a number of years that they've been doing, like 23,
19: that's
7: the
19: right.
7: 23rd year. And after COVID, they're getting back to things as normal again with so many authors, 60 plus this time around. Congratulations, ladies, on a great job.
19: Oh, well, thank you. I mean, there's a big crew, a lot of people who helped put it together.
7: Well, a lot of

0: across the.
1: I want you to know you had me counting bridges. I want you to know that.
0: But you know, let's go a little geography. You know, a little lesson about, yeah, about the capital city.
1: Okay.
0: But yeah, and so it's really meant for people to celebrate the written word in its various forms. And so that can be, you know, song lyrics, of course, you know, books in the traditional way that we think about books, but also cookbooks, because we always enjoy bringing those types of authors in and having the cooking demonstrations. It is a wide variety of genres. So whether you like mystery or thrillers or just general fiction, if you like YA books, books that are a little bit more, you know,
2: a little spicy. So yes, we have so many authors that are coming. It's a great opportunity for folks to see people that they would not usually see. And the authors not only come for our sessions, but they get out in the community. Famed illustrator Charlie Parmo will be at Gibbs Elementary tomorrow. So it shows that they get out, they have an investment in it, in our city. And so it's just a really great time. Book Fest is my favorite time of the year.
1: Okay. Well, you know, we're jumping into the middle. We're right in the middle of it right now because it actually started earlier this week.
2: Absolutely. So we've had a great lineup so far. Yesterday, we had some live music on the rooftop to celebrate. At the main library, I had my session yesterday. An amazing book. Woo! It was a really good one. It was called The True Confessions of First Lady Freeman by Deesha Phil. It was pretty spicy. It was about church folks who got other desires. Y'all go pick that thing up. If you heard about it, it just came out on Tuesday, and then she was here last night so for her book tour. So we have an amazing lineup, and there's something for everybody, and that's what I love so much about the book festival. Even if there are authors that you have not heard of before, come and check it out. See what they have to offer. You can buy the book. You can get pictures with them. They sign the books. So it's an amazing opportunity to have some fun. And did I mention the sessions are free?
1: Yeah, that big P word. F-R-E-E.
2: Free.
1: So let's pick up from where we have gone to where we are going, because this weekend is the final weekend. I understand that there's some big time events and authors that are going to be in town this weekend.
0: Yeah, Jessica already mentioned Charlie Palmer, so we're looking forward to seeing him tonight. There's actually a reception at Hearn Fine Art, so if you're interested in checking out some of his art on display.
1: Some Garbo!
0: Yes, in a gallery setting, you can go holler at Garbo tonight along with Charlie Palmer. So that is happening this evening. We also have a session featuring Baronda Montgomery. She is a plant biologist, and her book is called When Trees Testify. That's one of the ones, one of the sessions that I'm looking forward to, because it's really connecting the history of plants, especially trees, to a lot of the African-American experience, because anybody who knows anything about trees know that they live for an extremely long time. Yeah. And so there's this idea of basically the trees sort of holding and being witness to all of these stories and historical moments, and connecting us to our more of those roots that we had in, you know, being a people who know about our agriculture, because so many of us have gotten away from that because we know the history, you know, attached to us with planting and farming and all of that. And so connecting all of that, getting us back in touch with nature. So I'm really looking forward to her. And then this weekend, we have our partnership with the Junior League of Little Rock. So Little Readers Rock. Jessica and I are both looking forward to some of the family.
2: Bring the kids out.
0: So there will be face painting, crafts. Once again, Charlie Palmer will be there along with Razan Abdeen. And then we have some big authors who will be there. Ayanna Gray, who's one of my personal favorites. S.A. Cosby. And then we'll have some writing workshops on Sunday and close things out with Ariel Lahan, the author of The Pirate Queen. And that is our fundraiser. It's the only session that costs money. Everything else is free.
1: All right. If you're just joining us, we are talking about the Six Bridges Book Festival and our special guests, Tamika Lee and Jessica McDaniel. And they are definitely busy, busy ladies. For a lot of people, I want to say this personally to both of you all. We talk about it, and, you know, last year was the first year here in the state of Arkansas with the Learns Act. The third graders had to pass that test, and I was just so proud of our teachers and everybody that was involved, because all last year, this was almost at least 2 to 3 times every show a month, I would have someone on talking about the importance of reading in our young people.
2: Yes,
1: and I'm glad
2: yes.
1: you mentioned the family events where you can bring the kids out and definitely express to them the importance of reading, learning to read, and then reading to learn after the third grade, because that's what it should be. But what a great time to encourage some families to get out and get involved this weekend with their kids. And bring the kids.
0: That's
1: free, free.
0: That's right. Bring the kids.
2: Yes, I always tell people it's very

0: very important. Reading is important, and also taking place in your community is important, and creating a sense of ownership within our community for our library system. We have so many resources, as you know. However, you have to come in, you have to see what we're up to, you have to take some stake into it, let us know what you want to see, interact with our programming, and understand that it is your library. All of the things that we're doing, for us to be viable, we need to see you. And with some of the things that we're dealing with, that libraries are dealing with in general across the country, it does our staff good to see the patrons come in and show us support, especially at this time.
1: And you all have done some remodeling and a whole bunch of other things. The last time you were here, we were talking about the remodeling and the grand opening. So if you haven't gone to the libraries in a while,
2: this is a good time. Reintroduce yourself to the library if you haven't been in some time.
0: Absolutely. And so Friday night, we're having our author party. Some of our authors will be there. This is free. We're going to have, so it's a great prequel to date night. So parents, if you want to get out, come to the party that we're having on Friday evening. Have you a cocktail.
2: Got us a little
1: music.
2: Special DJ that's
1: going to
2: be in the mix.
1: Almost got Ellie Lynn in there.
0: We do. So she's going to be spinning some music. You'll be able to buy the books from Wordsworth, and it's going to be a really good time. We always enjoy the party so much, and the party's free.
1: All right. Free. Yes. Can I say the word free again? Everything this weekend?
0: Yes. So a good time.
1: So anything in closing we need to leave our listeners with, and if they want to find out more information, where can they get all that?
0: Absolutely. They can go to sixbridgesbookfestival.org and see the entire lineup, or you can go into one of your branches, and we have great pamphlets there that will show you the book list so you can circle where you want to go and kind of put those things on your calendars, set a reminder, but you can find all of that information online, and we would love to see you. And come up to us, especially if you do decide to come, and let us know what you enjoyed the most so that we'll know for future festivals what you guys want to see.
1: Yeah. All right.
2: Jessica got it. Make sure you go to sixbridgesbookfestival.org, come to Ron Robinson Theater, the branches, and, you know, check out our beautiful art.
1: I like those shirts.
2: That's right. We had a local artist, Carrie Hill, who did the artwork this year. So just check out all things Six Bridges.
1: All right. Six Bridges. It's this weekend. It actually started on the 27th, and it'll run through October 4th. And if they need more information again, how do they get it?
2: SixBridgesBookFestival.org.
1: All right. Jessica, along with Tamika this morning from CALS, and big things happening this weekend. Thanks, ladies, for sharing all this information with us this morning.
2: Thank you for having us.
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1: 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Let's welcome our next guest to the studio this morning. And they're here to talk with us about a big event that's happening on this Sunday over in North Little Rock at Eastgate Apartments. And it is TBTC. And the acronym stands for Taking Back the Community. And we have Emmanuel Israel with us and Jonah Israel with us. And we got a Mighty Viking in the house, so we got to definitely recognize when we get them in. And he wanted to make sure that I know that, Coach, remember me. Like, yeah, it's been a long time ago. You look a little bit different, but yeah, I do remember you. Good to see you. And welcome to the studio, guys. First of all, for our listeners, talk a little bit about the organization TBTC and what's that acronym for?
12: Yes, sir. So TBTC is a current movement that we're pushing throughout all major cities in the United States of America, mm-hmm. where us and some of the brothers and sisters, where we go out and we provide resources and support to underserved and underdeveloped communities. For example, this Sunday, mm-hmm. we have a very big, very exciting event taking place in Eastgate Terrace Apartments in North Little Rock, Arkansas, better known as Eastgate mm-hmm. to some. All right. The purpose of this event is it's really about bringing the people together, giving back, and connecting families with organizations and resources that are doing meaningful work in our communities. For example, Mission for Missing Persons will be there. Saving Sarah's Daughter is going to be there. Hope and Healing and the Youth Violence Conflict Resolution Seminar, all of which are organizations that have been making huge impacts in the community, not only throughout this entire year, but for the past few years. And there will be a community cleanup taking place.
1: Okay.
12: So this will be an opportunity for everybody, not just in North Little Rock, but Little Rock, Conway, Jacksonville. Everybody that's listening to this broadcast is invited to this event. There will be free food there. We'll be able to give away free hot dogs, burgers, chips, something to drink, just all of which we'll be able to bring the people in and really have a good time. There'll be activities like basketball, football, frisbee, just something to bring the community together. So, and that's what we're doing everywhere right now. So we need everybody in support, everybody to come and be a part of this movement.
1: What made you choose Eastgate?
12: Yes, so Eastgate Apartments is a apartment complex that has been through new ownership, renovations, and things of that nature. And we've always made an impact there. We've always been there for the past few years. We go out there throughout the week, and we hold study sessions, and we play games with the kids. So we felt like starting there would make the most sense, being that that community is already familiar with us and what we do.
1: Well, that is great, man. I want to thank you guys and commend you for what you're doing. Let's talk a little bit about, for a lot of people that may not be familiar with it, because you guys have been doing this for quite some time.
12: Yes, sir.
1: As a matter of fact, I want to think that you were in Jacksonville for one of the events that we had last month or so? Mm-hmm. Yeah. Talk a little bit about that, because you all were also on my show earlier on Power talking more about the things, and I think you had one of your brothers from Mississippi,
13: Captain
1: Louisiana.
13: OC. He's from Florida.
1: Florida, that's yes, right. Sir, that yes, came sir. In and talked with us about it a little bit. Mm-hmm.
13: Yes, sir. So that was the Youth Violence Conflict Resolution Seminar.
1: Mm-hmm.
13: I know that weekend we had the Southern Region Leadership Conference with Arkansas, Tennessee, Mississippi, Louisiana. And we had that. We had an event in Jacksonville, and we also followed up with. I think it was the community board meeting,
1: right?
13: Where we was able to speak, and hopefully we'll be able to get back on that panel soon. But that's one of the many sister organizations of Israel United in Christ, where the Youth Violence Conflict Resolution Seminar is intentional with reaching the youth, the troubled youth. And primarily the so-called Black and Hispanic, the minority communities,
1: okay,
13: where there's a lot of violence, a lot of drugs, things that are perpetuated that engineer crime amongst us, and we make that conscious effort to stop it with the Word of God being at the forefront.
1: Well, for a lot of our listeners, you can actually view the show on the KOKY Facebook page, and if you are viewing the show on our page, you see, these are very young brothers, and I think I asked you all again the last time you were in, I was talking about young brothers getting involved in our community. I'm always inspired about that, especially young people that are choosing the positive path.
13: Mm-hmm.
1: And talk a little bit about the importance of that when you're mentoring and talking to our young people, because kids have choices. Mm-hmm. They don't have to go this way. They can go and do other things, but what do you say to them to make them want to understand what you're trying to do when it comes to stopping the violence and doing things in our community?
12: Yes, sir. So I think the biggest thing is showing by example.
1: Okay.
12: I think when they see us and they see our demeanor, they see our composure, they see the way we speak, they understand that being a beacon of light can be cool. We live in a time where music and media and television perpetuates violence, drugs, whoredom. We go out there and we show them that that's not necessarily the direction that you have to go. Mm-hmm. And that being a positive influence and a positive impact can make you cool and, eventually lead to a revolution of positive young Black men and women.
1: So what can people expect this weekend when they came out? You talked about a number of things that you all are doing, but you also mentioned that you have some other people that are going to be there,
12: right,
1: and supporting this cause.
12: Right.
1: And if there's someone that's listening this morning, they love what they're seeing and love what they're hearing, and they want to be a part of it. How do they do that, and how do they help you take back the communities?
12: Yep. Mm-hmm. So this week, we just need everybody to show up, all right?
1: Okay.
12: There will be resources for not only mental health but physical health provided by Hope and Healing. The Saving Sarah's Daughters panel will be there providing young girls with solutions to avoid peer pressure,
1: mm-hmm,
12: into sexual deviance. They'll be able to be guided and given tips and solutions on how to alleviate those issues, right? The Youth Violence Conflict Resolution Seminar will be there teaching our young men how to avoid conflict, and when conflict does arise, how to deal with it through simple conversation and technique and not resorting to violence, right? Mm-hmm. Mission for Missing Persons will be there. They are an organization that provides support to families who may have children or adults that have gone missing in the community. They work together, provide images and descriptions and heights and things of that nature to help find those missing people. And there'll also be a history booth that shows some of the history that has taken place in Arkansas and throughout, you know, the country. So there'll be several resources, several opportunities. I think everybody can find something positive and to take home from this event this Sunday.
1: If you're just joining us, we are talking Taking Back the Community, TBTC, the acronym there, and we have Emmanuel Israel and Jonah Israel that are here talking with us this morning. And I got a question just for the two of you all. Mm-hmm. When we see a lot of young people, we don't see the examples that we see with you two guys. So I want to know, what was it that kept you on the straight and narrow in the path that you're on right now? That had to be something that happened, whether it was from the family, mom, dad, your family, or mentors, or something in your life to where you said, you know what? I ain't doing this. I want to do positive things and help my community. What was it, and when did it happen in your life that you knew that you were going to go this way, and this was the path that you were going to take?
13: I think we all know the quote in a good book, John 8:32, you shall know the truth, and the truth shall make you free. At some point in our life, we were still young. I know I was entering into adulthood, and I heard about my true history, my true heritage, my identity, my God-given identity.
12: Right.
13: And once I learned that, you know, it sparked something in me, and I said, I got to change. I can't keep living like this. I can't keep doing. I can't go with the, you know, the norm. I can't conform to the norm. I want to serve God. I want to be a light to my people, right? So the light can shine, and everybody can come to the light through me, through my example. So I took it upon myself and held myself responsible to change my life and learn to be able to go and teach and compel others to come in.
1: Was it because of your parenting, though? Was it, did your parents have anything to do with it?
13: My parents played a part in me always having a consciousness toward God, right? So I was receptive to the Bible in that aspect.
1: Right.
13: But I learned from my spiritual fathers, my leaders from abroad. They're the ones that taught the knowledge in which I gravitated to.
1: Okay.
12: Yep. Likewise, with Emmanuel, he brought everything that he learned to me.
1: Mm-hmm.
12: And I saw that example, and I decided.
1: So is he big brother?
12: Yes, sir.
1: Okay.
12: So okay. I saw that example, and I knew it was time for me to change as well.
1: Mm-hmm.
12: One common phrase that's being tokened is generational curses, right?
1: Mm-hmm.
12: Generational trauma.
1: Mm-hmm.
12: I think when we came to the understanding that this can be the time, this can be the generation that breaks those things and that overcomes those narratives and the turmoil that has overtaken us, I think it got to start somewhere. And once we realized it starts with us, that's when you started to see that change.
1: Amen. Sunday, Sunday, Sunday, Sunday, Sunday. Let's go back and re-invite everybody to come out and be a part of it. 12 noon Sunday. East Gate is where you guys are going to be, and you're encouraging the community and everybody to come out, the kids, the family. And did we say free, free, free, free, free?
12: Yes, sir.
13: F-Y-E-E.
1: All right. Free food and a whole lot more. Anything in closing you brothers want to leave with our listeners this morning?
13: If you got some type of organization or where you want to contribute or whatever the case, you can reach out to us at iuic.littlerock.ar@israelunite.org. Again, iuic.littlerock.ar@israelunite.org. All right, our leadership, Bishop Nathaniel, Bishop Yawasai, Bishop Kwanat, here locally, you got myself, Captain Emmanuel, Officer Baruch, Officer Jonah. Contact us, look us up. You can find all the information you need.
1: All right. And if you're joining us, we are talking with our good friends and a former Mighty Viking in the studio this morning. We got to mention that again. But again, thank you, brothers, for coming and sharing all this information. Emmanuel and Jonah Israel with us this morning. Thank you guys for coming and sharing all this information. And good luck on Sunday with the free event. Eastgate Apartments, where they will be. Everything starts at 12 noon. Thanks again. 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
1: 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Let's welcome our final guest to the studio this morning, and they're here to talk with us about a big event that's happening on this Saturday, and this year is going to be over on the campus of Philander Smith University, and I go back to the first time we had them on about 5 years ago, and I want to think this was Vincent's vision, was Vince, but it was for his lovely wife. And so it's always great having them in, Yolanda and Vince, to talk about an event that's very, very dear to Yolanda and what she does. And I have to thank both of them and thank them for actually inviting me to be a part of it. And I'm honored to be a part of it, and I'm excited about this Saturday as we will do another Runway for a Cause. And let's go back to the beginning when it all started. And how many years has it been now, Yolanda?
23: For survivorship?
1: Well, yeah, for survivorship and then the cause.
23: Okay, well, November 15th and make 15 years.
1: Congratulations.
23: Thank you.
1: All right.
23: Thank you.
1: All right.
23: Super excited. This is our fourth year
1: right.
23: for the Runway for a Cause all-male pink fashion show. So we are super excited.
1: It's three for you.
24: Yeah.
1: All right, three for me. Yeah. All right. Yeah. Well, I'm excited about it. And I'm sure that Vince has been working very hard, and I know he's got a bunch of other guys lined up to be a part of it. But let's talk about you and, okay. and what made you come up with this vision and why you're doing it and the ladies that you help in doing this.
23: Okay. Mm-hmm. Well, as I was going through my treatment and everything, I was trying to think of something good to do for women because myself, you know, going through cancer is a battle. Mm-hmm. And so I was laying in the bed and I was like, I could do something for women to make them feel better. So I started making hope ribbons. Mm. And I'm a crafter, so I started thinking about something that else I could do. And so I started making feel-good baskets.
1: Okay.
23: And so we make these feel-good baskets out of, you know, five essential things. And we give them to breast cancer survivors that have met milestones in their journeys or have been recently diagnosed. And we give it to them for absolutely free.
1: Okay.
23: And we have a No Now, Save Later program. That's okay. where we gear towards more younger generation and letting them know more about their body, and we're promoting early detection.
1: Okay.
23: That's what we promote. Mm-hmm. My pink mood, no matter the mood, pink is the cause, is my is our breast cancer organization. It's nonprofit, charitable, so we're always educating, inspiring, empowering through our community. So we're pretty excited.
1: And we should have started off by letting everybody know this is Breast Cancer Awareness Month, and this is October 1st.
0: Official first day.
1: It's the official first day of Breast Cancer Awareness Month. So the cause is right. And I want to think that is it every first Saturday is what we've been sticking to?
23: Every first Saturday is what we've been sticking to. Well, we're going to continue to do.
1: Okay.
23: Yeah. If it's the Lord's will.
1: And this Saturday is the big day. Philander Smith University is where everything is going to take place this year. So, all right, Vince, what you got planned this year, man? I know you, you've got it hooked up with the guys already and a bunch of them set up. And let me say this, too, before I even let you talk. I was at the Sheriff's event, the Fall Festival, and I saw you all there. I was at my friend's event, was it about two months ago, maybe, if it was 2 months ago? But this is a barber, and you've been doing a lot of volunteerism. So let me commend you on giving back to the community, because Carmen is one of, a good friend of mine, and I was at her event. You were there cutting hair, and I know you were doing it for free. Because Carmen ain't got no money. So I know you were doing it for free. And then the sheriff's office, they don't have a budget over there also. But you do quite a bit of free haircuts, and you got a barber shop, I guess.
0: It's kind of... It kind of means something to me, you know. Like I think, like when I was growing up, my mom, a single mom, there's five of us, and she used to always take us to like the barber colleges and get our hair cut and stuff. Like, we probably always got the bad barber tearing our haircuts up, but we needed it. And I think we was always in those lines, receiving the free haircuts, the free school, everything that pretty much that we do now. My mom was taking us to those events, events when we were younger. So it kind of means a lot to me. And, I always wanted to give back to the community and kind of, just make sure I'm doing my part, because God has blessed us with so much. And we want to just make sure we do our part. And sometimes a haircut can change the attitude, man.
1: Absolutely.
0: You know, and that's why we work with kids. We do kids once a month at Lacey Academy, where we go and cut their kids.
1: All right.
0: At the school. We do Maplesville Middle School once a month. So we do it. We do a lot of work, man. I'll be on here all day.
1: I wanted our audience to know that you all you just got the giving spirit, with this giving, but also the free haircuts. And I just happened to see a couple of times that you were there. I don't know anything about the schools or anything.
0: God is good. Yeah, we've been blessed to open up our own barber college, and we teach people the game as far as the industry, but we want people to be good people, and we want them to give back.
1: And you got a lot of brothers that volunteer. So what can we expect on Saturday?
0: So it's gonna be all kind of. So nobody's professional. You know what I'm saying? No professional models, but they work. But we're gonna have Joe hit the runway. Like I said, these everyday people, community leaders that you see in the community that we've connected with and networked with, fathers, people just of all walks of life. And we all just supporting the women in breast cancer and just making sure they know that we have our back. Back.
1: Yeah. Well, you got to mention some of the guys, because you had some famous guys that are there when I come, and I'm like, okay.
0: Who we got? Okay, this year we got Mr. Tim Campbell. He's pretty big in the city. If you don't know Tim, you have with Chris Pettis. He's on the lineup. They're my dogs right there. They're like the ones. The ride or dies. I got who else we got? Q on here. Okay, Q Austin.
1: My man Q.
0: Q.
1: Should we bring that chicken again?
0: The chicken is coming. So Q got the Q's all smoke. He's coming out. Who else?
23: Yeah, Trey.
0: Trey. Who is
23: out.
0: Trey Easy, our son-in-law. My son-in-law, he got the clothing line also.
23: De Niro.
0: De Niro Cook.
1: Okay.
0: He's coming out.
23: Yahim.
0: Woods. It's a lot of guys. We got about 25 guys. Right.
1: Man, this is the biggest one yet.
0: Yeah, it's big.
1: I was about to say, this is bigger than the rest.
0: It's because of you, Joe. We appreciate you. I want to make sure we say we appreciate you for everything that you do in the community. And I don't want that to not go unheard and to people to just know out there, like, Joe, you do so much, and I just really love, I appreciate God for, like, connecting us together, because it's, we both got the same mission, you know.
1: You a little bit taller than me, and when you were looking down and said, hey, we want you to come, I was like, okay, I think it's a good cause. But, man, I never thought about wearing a pink suit, but you got me into my pink suit. I got to send a special shout-out to Rajan looking good down in Pine Bluff, because the first thing I thought was, man, I ain't going to be here, because you asked me about it, and it was like, where can I find a pink suit at this short? I can't go on and order it and get it back in time. Yeah. And so I went down to Looking Good, and they put me in a pink suit, and then the next year they kind of put a little decoration on it. So this year they got a special one waiting for me this year. So I'm getting a new one. I got a new one coming up this year. So I'm getting a little bit excited about it. But, yeah, but it's great. And the main thing is about a great cause is bringing awareness to breast cancer and reminding ladies that this is Breast Cancer Awareness Month.
23: Yes. Yeah.
1: The importance of getting those mammograms.
23: It's very important. We know that after my diagnosis that more African-American women die of this disease than any other race out there.
1: Wow.
23: So, and mainly because we don't go to the doctors. We don't go and get our mammograms. You know, we're not proactive with our health. So that's what we got to keep sending the message out. Hey, go out there and get to the doctors. Don't sit around and wait till the lump grows big. And then we have some of the most aggressive cancers.
1: Mm.
23: So we definitely have to take charge of our health early.
1: All right, ladies. All right, well, we want to make sure that people can get there, they can be there. So how did you get tickets to come out to support this cause? And normally you bring some survivors out with you also.
23: Yes, and this year we are gracing the runway with 6 survivors.
1: All
23: that
1: right.
23: We'll be ripping the runway.
1: Okay.
23: But yeah, they can purchase tickets on Eventbrite, mypinkmood.org, all the models, they have tickets on hand. You can pay at the door, but the door prices will go up. So we're encouraging everybody that have not purchased a ticket to go ahead and purchase your tickets today.
1: Okay.
23: Philander Smith University.
0: I can say also you can catch a ticket online. Joe going to be giving away.
1: We're going to
0: give
1: away
0: 5
1: tickets.
23: We're going to be giving away some tickets
1: tomorrow, as a matter of fact, on my morning show tomorrow. So if you'd like to be a part of it, and I had this morning, a lady to call me from Pine Bluff and said, I saw you in that pink suit. I want wherever you want to be. I want to come and see you in that pink suit. So I want to make sure that she gets the hookup down in Pine Bluff.
23: Because
1: she, a lot of people know her. So if she coming, man, it will be a lot of people coming from Pine Bluff just to see this. So it's great.
23: Great. I want to add one more thing. Mm-hmm. Happy hour is at 6 o'clock.
1: Okay.
23: This year, the show starts at 7.
1: Okay.
23: That this year is a little changes. The happy hour will start at 6, from 6 to 7.
1: Okay.
23: So come out for your complimentary food and drinks. Yeah.
1: Philander Smith University this year.
23: This
1: so
23: year.
1: Kendall
23: Center.
1: Kendall Center, Philander Smith University. Yes. Anything in closing that we need to leave our listeners with?
23: It is happening this Saturday, 2 days. We're 2 days
0: two
23: away.
0: 2 days away, yeah.
23: 6 o'clock. Happy hour, 7 o'clock, the show starts. Get your pink ready because it's really going to be an awesome, awesome show.
0: Yeah, tickets are going fast. So y'all make sure y'all get y'all tickets.
23: Get y'all tickets.
1: It's gonna be let me send a shout out to Miss Taggart down there in Pine Bluff. She called me on the air this morning when I was on my show to Empower. I said, where are you going to be in that pink suit? I got to be there to see you in that pink suit. Well, Miss Taggart, there are going to be a lot of men in pink suits out there, so you're definitely going to have a good shot at it. I don't know. Do we look better in a pink suit?
0: I don't know.
1: Is that what it is?
0: Yeah.
1: But, Vince, man, thank you again for what you do and all the volunteerism in the community. But anything in closing you got for the to coming out and supporting this cause on Saturday?
0: No, I just want y'all to come out and just support us. Y'all, we love giving back to our community, so this is just another time for our community to come back and give to us. And, you know, just come out and just have a good time, man. Put in your pink, and we're going to take some good pictures.
1: All right.
0: We're going to spread it all over social media, man. We're going to make sure people know, you know, early detection save lives.
1: Okay.
0: Yeah.
1: And if you've ever had it in your family, what a great opportunity to come out and support this cause. And I've seen some of the special gifts that you do for the survivors, which is a really great thing.
23: Yeah.
1: And something that really makes some ladies feel good about.
23: Yes.
1: So, again, thank you for what you're doing.
23: Thank you.
1: Londa and Vince with us this morning. Thank you all. And I look forward to seeing you on Saturday.
23: Yes.
1: For the cause.
0: Y'all come out.
13: out.
23: For sure.
1: All right. 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

New music from my girl Anaya, Crazy 2 on 102.1 KOKY, the legendary adult choice for R&B and soundtrack of the city. Allie Lynn in for the Allie Lynn Show, and good morning. Hopefully you guys are super excited like I am. It's Thursday, and not only is it a throwback Thursday, which we all love every now and again, but my goodness, it's the first of the month, and it's been fall, but like, it's fall for real. Every time it's October 1st, it's always fall for me. I don't know about you, okay? So check this out too. Something that I'm very, very, very excited about. It's a special time in my life. It happens every year and around about this time, and it just gets me excited because guess what? There's 85 days left until Christmas. Okay, so bump Halloween, love Thanksgiving, but bump Thanksgiving, 85 days away from Christmas. Y'all, I'm so excited. Okay, but anyways, let me get into the show. Cousin Check-In, I know that we have the Broadway Joe Talk Show. Hopefully you guys tuned in for that. But I want to check in with the cousins. 501

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0: Cameo with Flirt on 102.1 KOKY, the legendary adult choice for R&B and the soundtrack of the city. Allie Lynn in for the Allie Lynn Show. And it's time for the kitchen table topic of the day. You already know we get together every hour, each week, each day, around this time to just run down and have a conversation about some things, okay? And today's question, in honor of the Six Bridges Festival that's happening with Cal's Library Systems across the metro area, I want to know, what is the last book that you remember reading? And you could have read that, you know, audio books, you could have read it physically. What's the last book that you remember reading? And if you can't answer that, answer this question for me. What is your favorite book that you've read? Hit me up right now, 501-523-1021. You can call me, you can text me, you can send me a DM, 1021KOKY, or Hey Allie Lynn. Let's talk about it. Let's talk books, okay? The last book that I read was by Kennedy Ryan, and it's in her series that she has, and it's Before I Let Go. She has about three more books that I think I need to read in that series, but it's so good because, fun enough, it actually just got picked up. So she'll be doing a TV show with Peacock. I'm very excited about that. And so they're doing all the writing and all the things right now. It was just announced maybe like 2 weeks ago. So again, what is your favorite book, or what is the last book that you remember reading? 501-523-1021. More music on the way in minutes, but chime in on this kitchen table topic of the day. Who knows? You might win some tickets. I got those too.
1: 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D.L. 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And it's DJ Paul keeping it tight at night with Koki Nightlight. 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We ain't playing around. We throwing down for the grown and sexy on 102.1 KOKY. 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

City on 102.1 KOKY, the legendary adult choice for R&B and the soundtrack of the city. Allie Lynn is my name, your favorite cousin, and you are tuned in to the Allie Lynn Show. And while I'm talking about being your favorite cousin, I would love to be your richest cousin, but I'm going to let my homegirl, Money Long, hold it down. Here she is on Koki. Good morning.

0: Forever and a Day, Tamia on 102.1 KOKY, the legendary dope choice for R&B and the soundtrack of the city. Y'all know I got tickets for us to win this week, right? Yeah, because what is the Ally Lynn Show without tickets to win? Who do y'all think I am? I'm just saying. If you're trying to win, you want to keep it locked because 12 o'clock and 1 o'clock are going to be your winning hours. And I'm going to be dropping two different keywords. So you want to be sure that you tune in, all right? 12 o'clock and 1 o'clock on the dot, all right? So we're about 40 minutes away. So you can still, you know, listen in the meantime. Who knows? I might drop it before 12. I'm just saying. That's why you got to keep it locked in. Anyways, it's your girl, Ally Lynn. Make sure you follow us on Instagram, on our brand new Instagram page at that, 1021KOKY. Personally, my page is Hey Ally Lynn. And then, of course, you can hit us up on Facebook as well. On the way, you know, I got more music from Tony Braxton, Tank, Bobby Brown. And it's a Throwback Thursday. So I think I'm going to, you know, throw a little something in there. How about a little Jill Scott? I think I can do that. Oh, no. I'm going to throw it back with Belle Biv DeVoe. That's what I'm going to do for Throwback Thursday. But don't forget, you win at 12 and you win at 1. So keep it locked, all right? It's Koki.
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0: 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More music on the way in minutes. Jill Scott, Eric Bellinger, and Ari Lennox. 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
21: 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Forever's a mighty long time. Here we are decades later. The sentiment is still the same. 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

on 102.1 KOKY, the legendary Adult Choice for R&B and the soundtrack of the city. We're about 10 minutes away from your chance to win. 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Here's my girl, Ari Lennox, with some pressure, and I'm applying it. 12 o'clock, 1 o'clock, two different keywords, two different hours, all types of tickets, exclusively on the Ali Lynn Show.

I'm hesitating. 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

101 KOKY, the legendary adult choice for R&B and the soundtrack of the city. You are tuned into the Ally Lynn Show, and I'm having way too much fun in here on the first of the month. In fact, text me the keyword first, F-I-R-S-T, right now, 501-523-1021. First for the first of the month, F-I-R-S-T, right now for your chance to win. Good afternoon. Welcome to the Soul Food Cafe.

0: this ain't no ordinary love, okay? It's Kevon Evans on 102.1 KOKY, the legendary adult choice for R&B and the soundtrack of the city. Allie Lynn in for the Allie Lynn Show, weekdays from 9 to 2, right after that funny Ricky Smiley, right before that crazy D.O. Hughley. Excited to be with you guys on today. Not only is it a throwback Thursday, it's a big winning Thursday because you can win this hour and next hour. But above all of that, it's the first of the month. And above all of that, it's 85 days until Christmas. I'm sorry, but my Christmas countdown has officially started. Y'all cousins can jump me when you see me in the streets. I'm sorry, but your girl's ready for Christmas. Bump Halloween, love Thanksgiving, bump Thanksgiving. It's all about Christmas for me. And so just go ahead and just prepare the others is all I got for you. Just prepare the others. But you're inside of the Soul Food Cafe right now. Specifically, you place your order in your very own restaurant because I'm going to share my space. My space is your space. My restaurant is your restaurant, okay? 501-523-1021. Got something that you want to hear? Go ahead and place your order. Your name, the artist's name, and the song, and I'm going to get you in. 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

Action on 102.1 KOKY, the legendary adult choice for R&B and the soundtrack of the city. Ali Lynn in for the Ali Lynn Show. And baby, we are still looking for a winner. The key word this hour, did you hear it? Now, cousin, were you listening? Because I said it right at 12 o'clock. You couldn't have been listening. It's all right, because I'm the kind cousin as well. I'm your favorite as well. I'm going to go ahead and tell you what it is again. The key word is first. F-I-R-S-T. Text it right now because it's the first of the month. 501-523-1021. I got your chance to win some state fair tickets. I got family four packs for that. You want to go see UAPB play? I got tickets for that. And I got some

0: exclusive station for all of the updates with that one, okay? So, your cousin got you, okay? Just know we gonna be good. We gonna be all right. More music on the way. I'm still taking some last minute orders, okay? So, I got Chris Brown, Leon Thomas, Omar Wilson, and I got some WizKid and some Tims on the way. Don't move. It's 102.1 KOKY.
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0: From the Central High crisis till today, we ain't new to this. We're true to this. 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
1: Yes. It was a beautiful day. It's gonna be a beautiful night. Break out the champagne. Everybody get a glass. Let's start it off sexy. What do you say? And all the ladies say. And all the ladies say. I think I like that.

know that's right. 102.1 KOKY, the legendary adult choice for R&B in the soundtrack of the city. Your keyword this hour is toast. T-O-A-S-T. Let's do that, okay? 501-523-1021. Keyword is toast. T-O-A-S-T. In the meantime, Money Long Riches on Kokie.

0: Bruno Mars, Dance With Me on 102.1 KOK Live, the legendary adult choice for R&B and soundtrack of the city. More music on the way. Stephanie Mills, Dave Hollister, and Usher. Don't move. It's Koki Boo.
1: 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The voice, CTC. The Arkansas boy, JC McKellar. 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

0: 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And I got a little mystery pair I'm gonna throw in for you. 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

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Time for your girl Allie Lynn to slide on up out of here and make some room for my cousin D.L. Hughley with his crazy self. I'll see you guys tomorrow, though. Same time, same place. I love you. I mean it. And there is nothing that you can do about it. Sending you home with a big hug and kisses. Mwah! And I'll holler at y'all. Here's my husband right now, Chris Brown, DeVito, Lo J with Sensational on 102.1 KOKY. Bye.

0: The countdown is on. 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Jasmine Sanders, please tell these people what's trending.
1: Oh my gosh, have you guys been following this situation in Tennessee with Krista Pike? I don't know if you guys are familiar with it, but she's the first woman in I don't know how many years that she was sentenced because of a murder in the 90s. And a jury convicted her of that, obviously, even though she carried it out as a teenager. Well, yesterday, I guess she faced the death penalty, got into the chair and everything, and they botched her execution. Two attempts, two shots they gave her, two lethal injections. And of course, this situation is renewing the scrutiny of capital punishment in the United States. But a lot of people online was like, she should have faced the firing squad. Now, I know that's not funny, but I will say I do think it's kind of cool that if you're going to do something, do it right. I mean, and I don't even know if that's proper to say, but two injections. And so they had to, of course, rush her to the hospital so that she can receive the emergency care, I guess, to save her life. But I don't know, because now you have to ask yourself, did she get her two life sentences? She served one, and now...
0: You know what they should never do?
1: Do you know what I mean?
0: If they're going to give you a lethal injection, they should use that little alcohol swab. They shouldn't do that.
1: Awesome.
0: You know how they do the alcohol so you don't get infected?
1: Yeah.
0: And if they want to kill her, she's in Tennessee, right?
1: She's in Tennessee?
0: Just take her Medicare away like they're killing everybody else.
1: Wow.
0: It ain't hard to die in the southern region of the United States of America. Yeah. Just you could die of Trump policies.
1: Yeah, that's true. But this is unnecessary agony, and I get it. She's 50 years old now. She committed that murder when she was 18. I'm not saying that, you know, she should be off scot-free, but two lethal injections. First of all, what's in those injections?
0: Well,
1: two of them?
0: Yeah.
1: And she survived.
0: Probably whatever they shooting at the Iranians, because it ain't working either.
1: You know what? Oh my God.
0: I think, like, remember that Texas gave a woman a death penalty, called the paper, and she was a born again Christian. When I know Jesus, well, tell him we said hi. You know what? If they want to die, send them to Texas or Virginia. They know how to kill people down there.
1: Yeah, they actually do.
0: They know how to murder. They know how to make it happen down there.
1: So it's pentobarbital. That's the name of the doses that they gave her. That it did not work.
0: Pinobarbital.
1: It's pentobarbital. Probably. No, there's no O in there. There's pentobarbital.
2: Well, maybe they gave a pinto B.
1: You can read it right there. P-N-T. Let's sound it out.
0: I know what it is.
1: P-N-T-O-B-A-R-B-I-T-A-L.
0: I know what it sounds like.
1: So it's not pinobarbital. It might be pentobarbital, but it's not. What?
0: Okay.
1: I'm sorry.
0: Okay, let's see what it is.
2: Let's agree to disagree.
3: Whatever it is, it didn't work. So
1: yeah, don't matter what you call it. I call it ineffective.
0: I think it's Barbasol. I don't know. That's
2: You get a clean shave and you die.
1: And I know we're making light of it, but it is
0: pretty bad. She murdered somebody.
1: She did.
0: She murdered somebody.
1: She did. You're right.
0: So I tell you what, she should be able to get off when those people wake up.
1: Yeah. Well, they won't.
0: So, no.
1: But she would have been the first woman executed in Tennessee in more than 200 years.
0: Yeah.
2: Wow.
1: But all I
0: know
1: is...
0: A woman, too.
1: It didn't work.
0: No.
1: I do know that. So, I don't know.
2: She's in the books either way.
1: Just want to make sure. Did you find it?
0: Well, yeah. You know, I think they give you a couple of agents, right? It's not just one.
1: Well, no, this is, they just said they gave her two doses of this particular drug.
0: Yeah, because one is arrested.
1: Which, by the way, this is why they came up with the idea of you get a choice. You can go this way or you can go by firing squad.
0: Yeah.
1: That probably would have worked.
3: Fentanyl, you know, that works.
1: There you go. I don't know why they don't do that.
0: Well, just send her to Kaiser. That'll kill her.
1: Oh, my God. We spent enough time on that. Anyway, that's what's trending.
0: All right. A little note from the GED section is coming up in a bit. It's the D.L. Hughley Show.
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0: 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It's the DL Hughley Show. And we're back.
1: It is the DL Hughley Show, your 2026 edition. They seem to have no problem killing people by cutting off their medicine.
2: Yeah.
1: No, they don't have no problem food. They don't have no problem kids getting killed at school. Seems to be that they don't have a problem killing citizens. No problem at all. They don't have a problem killing people around the world when they cut off food aid. So, I mean, That's right. The one thing we can do in this country is kill people.
3: And we do it well.
1: So more Americans got killed by Americans than died in every single war we've ever fought. Yeah. You trying to tell me we can't kill people, right?
3: Yeah.
1: In Tennessee? Send her down to Memphis for a little while. Let me tell you something.
3: Send her down to Memphis.
1: I'm just kidding. So give me the address. Drop the scenario. Drop the scenario. What happened?
3: So, of course, this woman, Krista Pike, committed murder back in, I think, I can't remember what,
1: murder's
3: in the 90s
1: bad.
3: When she was 18 years old.
1: Yes,
3: and so she has been in prison all this time. She was the first woman to be sentenced to die in 200 years. However, they gave her a lethal injection twice. And she survived. So they rushed her to the hospital in order to try to save her life. And just so you know, they say that she will go back to prison after her medical treatment. She will not go free because they say a botched execution does not erase a criminal conviction.
1: I think, let me tell you something. So you tried to kill a killer, but you were unsuccessful.
3: You were unsuccessful.
1: Why don't you ask her how she did it?
3: Yeah.
1: Oh. Watch that girl.
3: Wow.
1: How did you do it?
3: Oh, no! It is interesting, though, because she has been in prison for a number of years, right? So you would think, I guess depending on what her actual sentence was, how long it would seem as though, didn't she live it out? And she survived, they tried to kill her, she didn't die?
1: Let me tell you something. It's just cruel to send her to the hospital.
3: It is.
1: We're just going to get you well enough to die again? That's crazy.
2: Yeah, for sure.
1: Or when they use the alcohol swab, when they give it a dude lethal injection, by the time the infection takes, she'll be gone. What are you talking about?
3: Yeah, that's true.
4: Before you go again, I'm going to need that copay, though.
1: Yeah, right.
3: Yeah, get me better to make me unwell again.
1: All you got
3: to
1: do is send her down to Kaiser. I'm telling you.
3: Yeah.
2: If at first you don't succeed, try
3: initial sentence. She was initially sentenced to death by lethal injection.
1: Yeah.
3: And to a concurrent 25-year sentence. So, if she was sentenced to death by lethal injection, she did that. She survived.
1: Yeah.
3: So, I guess she has to go back and serve that concurrent 25 years.
1: Yeah, we done killed you. Now you...
3: Welcome back.
1: Yeah, now you...
3: All right. Walking
1: so,
3: dead.
1: You think that the states unsuccessfully tried to kill her two times? Should she go free? Yeah. 877-242-2426. Got Montel Jordan, Kalani Moore, your calls. Coming up directly, it's the D.L. Hughley Show.
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1: No, there ain't enough money in the world, because if I get disfigured or eat my face, then what's that money going to do?
2: For how much money are you hopping in the cage with a chimp and throwing down?
3: I would say at least $5 million, bro.
4: Because I definitely would be retiring off that, like, in general. Like, I'll be done.
3: That's the number I set for retirement. So if I had $5 million, I'm out of here, bro.
2: Is there a price that could be set for you to get in the ring and fight a chimpanzee?
5: To fight a chimpanzee, I would say, like, $3 million. If it's a baby, I can win. But if it's a grown chimpanzee.
2: No, like grown chimp.
5: Maybe 10
2: million. 10
5: mil? Yeah.
2: See, I was thinking more generational than that. 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
2: No, they rip off faces. That's a...
5: Oh, see, yeah, I know that.
2: 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Thank you so much for your answer.
5: No problem.
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11: Good afternoon, I'm John Runyon. Here's your Southern Bancorp traffic. Well, no accidents report right now, but they are working on a guardrail. This is going to be on I-630. It's near that I-30 interchange in downtown Little Rock. It's right there on that off-ramp. So be careful in that area as they're trying to get that all taken care of pretty quick here. Outside of that, everything else looks to be running smooth. That's a look at your traffic. 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

0: the richest. Now, please welcome the militant man, Jamal Kingsley, to expose racism hidden in our everyday lives.
1: Hello, my brothers and sisters. This is Jamal Kingsley, the militant man, here to expose racism hidden in our everyday lives. Why is it? Official Apple AirPods only come in white. Is it because white is always in your ear trying to tell you something? Think about it, my brother. And why is it a black piece of coal is worth hardly nothing? But if you take that same black coal and put heat and pressure on it, it turns into a white diamond, and then it's valuable. Are you trying to say long as you black, you don't have much value, but soon as you turn white, you are priceless? Think about it, my brother. And why is it on White Cat Mountains you can ski, sled, toboggan, have all kinds of fun? But on the Black Hills of South Dakota, all you can do is look at them. Is it because you can't have fun unless you're white? Think about it, my brother. This is Jamal Kingsley, the militant man. And until next time, stay woke and think about it, my brother.
0: 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That is up in 20 minutes. It is the D.L. 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
9: Good afternoon. I'm John Runyon. Here's your Southern Bancorp traffic. Well, it looks like they got the guardrail fixed, but we do have an accident now. This is going to be on I-30 eastbound north of North Little Rock. It's over on the left side. First responders are on the scene, so do be careful there. Traffic's already starting to back up as they head towards I-40. That's a look at your traffic. Buckle up and be safe. Southern Bancorp, wealth builders for everyone, now serving Little Rock. On the Arkansas Traffic Network, I'm John Runyon.
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8: 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But the 5-0-3 teams are the Chargers, who we talked about in the full show yesterday, the Dolphins, the Titans under new head coach Robert Saleh, and the more surprising Bucks and Texans. Baker Mayfield is out for at least 3 weeks with an injury, so Tampa Bay might be cooked. 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I will say they've played two good teams and had a tough divisional foe, but Stroud has to play better if his team is going to have a chance. 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
7: 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I'm John Runyon. Here's your Southern Bancorp traffic. Well, two accidents to look out for. The first one, of course, is on I-30 eastbound just before the I-40 interchange. That's over on the right shoulder. And then the other one is on I-30 as well, just before the bridge in downtown Little Rock. It's on the right shoulder, too. That's a look at your traffic. Buckle up and be safe. 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On the Arkansas Traffic Network, I'm John Runyon.
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2: Good afternoon. I'm John Runyon. Here's your Southern Bancorp traffic. Well, we're still working that accident on I-30 eastbound just before you get to I-40 in North Little Rock, so do be careful there. It's over on the right shoulder. We do have some moderate traffic along 630 westbound in downtown Little Rock, too. That's a look at your traffic. Buckle up and be safe. Southern Bancorp, wealth builders for everyone, now serving Little Rock. On the Arkansas Traffic Network, I'm John Runyon.
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0: That was Johnny Gill, a Dance, a Kiss. One More Jeopardy with the Militant Man, Jamal Kingsley. He's up after a song from When Mom and Daddy Were Still Together. Alexander O'Neill got a bite of apple from the side himself.
1: Unshine.

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0: 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Till the next time, book your tickets, my brother.
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10: Good afternoon. I'm John Runyon. Here's your Southern Bank Corp traffic. Well, it looks like the first responders are staying busy this afternoon. We have another accident. This time it's on I-30 eastbound once again. It's over on the left side, partially in that left lane as well. So do be careful on I-30 eastbound as you head towards I-40 North Little Rock. That's a look at your traffic. Buckle up and be safe. 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On the Arkansas Traffic Network, I'm John Runyon.
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course, was Chris Brown and Young Thug Go Crazy. We often talk about the problem in crime in America and how it is ravaging our streets. But it seems to be from one particular prison.

0: 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Jasmine Sanders, please tell these people what's trending.
1: Oh my gosh, have you guys been following this situation in Tennessee with Krista Pike? I don't know if you guys are familiar with it, but she's the first woman in I don't know how many years that she was sentenced because of a murder in the 90s. And a jury convicted her of that, obviously, even though she carried it out as a teenager. Well, yesterday, I guess she faced the death penalty, got into the chair and everything, and they botched her execution.
2: Two attempts, two shots
1: they gave her, two lethal injections. And of course, this situation is renewing the scrutiny of capital punishment in the United States. But a lot of people online was like, she should have faced the firing squad. Now, I know that's not funny, but I will say I do think it's kind of cruel that if you're going to do something, do it right. I mean, and I don't even know if that's proper to say, but two injections. And so they had to, of course, rush her to the hospital so that she can receive the emergency care, I guess, to save her life. But I don't know, because now you have to ask yourself, did she get her two life sentences? She served one, and now...
0: You know what they should never do?
1: Do you know what I mean?
0: If they're going to give you a lethal injection, they should use that little alcohol swab. They shouldn't do that.
1: Awesome.
0: You know how they do the alcohol so you don't get infected?
1: Yeah.
0: And if they want to kill her, she's in Tennessee, right?
1: She's in Tennessee.
0: Just take her Medicare away like they're killing everybody else.
1: Wow.
0: It ain't hard to die in the southern region of the United States of America. Yeah. Just you could die of Trump policies.
1: Yeah, that's true. But this is unnecessary agony, and I get it. She's 50 years old now. She committed that murder when she was 18. I'm not saying that, you know, she should be off scot-free, but two lethal injections. First of all, what's in those injections?
0: Well,
1: two of them?
0: Yeah.
1: And she survived.
2: Lethal, whatever it is.
0: Probably whatever they're shooting at the Iranians, because it ain't working either.
1: You know what? Oh, my God.
0: I think, like, remember, that Texas gave a woman a death penalty, Carla Faye, and she was a born-again Christian. When I know Jesus, well, tell him we said hi. You know what? If they want to die, send them to Texas or Virginia. They know how to kill people down there.
1: Yeah, they actually do.
0: They know how to murder. They know how to make it happen down there.
1: So it's pentobarbital. That's the name of the doses that they gave her. That it did not work.
0: Pinobarbital.
1: It's
0: pinobarbital.
1: No, there's no O in there. There's pentobarbital.
2: Well, maybe they gave a pinto bean.
1: You can read it right there.
0: P-N-T.
1: Let's sound it out.
0: I know what it is.
1: P-N-T-O-B-A-R-B-I-T-A-L.
0: I know what it sounds like.
1: So it's not pinobarbital. It might be pentobarbital, but it's not. What? Okay. I'm sorry. Oh. Anyway, that's what's trending.
3: You're hanging with D.L. Hughley. Turn it up.
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10: Good afternoon. I'm John Runyon. Here's your Southern Bank Corp traffic. Well, there's two accidents to report on right now. One is on 630 eastbound. It's over on the left side as you head towards I-30. So be careful there near exit 2A. The other accident is they're still working on is I-30 eastbound. It's on the left side. It looks like the ambulances are beginning to leave, but that's over in North Little Rock just past the bridge. That's a look at your traffic. Buckle up and be safe. 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On the Arkansas Traffic Network, I'm John Runyon.
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2: Good afternoon. I'm John Runyon. Here's your Southern Bancorp traffic. Well, there's two accidents to report on right now. One is on 630 eastbound. It's over on the left side as you head towards I-30. So be careful there near exit 2A. The other accident is they're still working on is I-30 eastbound. It's on the left side. It looks like the ambulances are beginning to leave, but that's over in North Little Rock just past the bridge. That's a look at your traffic. Buckle up and be safe. Southern Bancorp, wealth builders for everyone, now serving Little Rock. On the Arkansas Traffic Network, I'm John Runyon.
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0: Little Rocks, don't you? It's 101 KOKY. It's Skokie Nightlife, man. Dr. Feel Good doing the do, getting to do what it do on a Thursday, getting ready for the weekend, baby. Appreciate you, bro, as always. Skokie Nightlife on your Thursday. You got me, the nighttime warrior, DJ Paul. The Record Ceiling Clinic. Are you ready for a fresh start? It's happening tomorrow from 9 a.m. until 12 noon at the X Church, 1224 Franklin Street. That's in North Little Rock. No entry after 11 a.m. So we have from 9 a.m. That is tomorrow morning until 12 noon. 9 a.m. until 12 noon. That's at the X Church. Once again, 1224 Franklin Street, North Little Rock. Free volunteer attorneys on hand. Assistance determining eligibility for record sealing. So much more. So make sure you go by. Be a part of that tomorrow from 9 a.m. until 12 noon. Keeping you aware because we care. It's Little Rock's Adult Choice. Jill Scott up next. Skokie Nightlife is on Little Rock's Adult Choice. 1021. Scale KY.
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1: 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It's Koki Nightlife Wendy Thursday. Taking back to community, it's happening this Sunday, 12 noon at the Eastgate Apartments, 5600 East Broadway on the north side. 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Say, get out and be a part of that big event. It's Koki Nightlife on your Thursday. Still coming up for you musically. We've got October London. It's Koki Nightlife. Little Rock's Adult Choice 102.1. 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

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I like that. You like that.